0: in the house, and slowly the world we're living in is getting smaller, and all we say is please, at least leave us alone in our living room.
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0: 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Well, I'm not really grown.
1: Listen. 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I've been milking this heifer like I'm selling foreign dairy. 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

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Back from the blip, the universe gave me an appetite. I'm around spaces that shoot stars off, cause it didn't plan it right. 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
1: Look in the sky.
0: Dumping acid out, all the way to the top, I'm a ladder climb. Significant enhancements made my status rise. Made a fresh kill, now the carcass is covered in buzzards and maggot flies. Moving things around on a liquid screen, bullets whistling, give you motion sickness, you need a script for an antihistamine. Look bad, wipe everything down, I'm hypoallergenic, I write without consent, slam down the pedal and blow the muffler out on the Greenwich. Your scene gets deleted out.
1: Cut it.
0: I'm in the textbooks, you can read about me.
1: I'm in the books.
0: All of this plasma bleeding out me. Barney Rubble, I move as fast as my feet allow me.
1: I'm a flight risk.
0: The deputy might feel the need to increase the bounty. Technologically, I'm superior. Use a ski rack as a rocket carrier. Underground jungle parking lot with a rock exterior. Crossing barriers, sit in the pocket, clearly you're chopping a barrier. Put beans on you and mix you with green sauce on the carniceria.
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0: 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Name with a beast, gang green, make G's. 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
1: What you're seeing right now is sewage.
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My radius is massive. Radiate classic material. 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
3: Explosive bullets, most of fall off in your wholesome hoodie. Sit there staring in your eye. Tulsa, Philly, call time, rhyme with Big Willie. Showing his

Yeah. Oh, but anyway, B, it's Bone, man. Yo, hit me back, man. February 10th. I need you to clear out if you're not overseas. I'm gonna need you to be in Atlanta that night. That's a Monday. That's Dilla's birthday. So, yeah, they're gonna do something here over in Atlanta at Control the Ride. But anyway, man, yeah, call me back, man, about this Mixmac thing, man. Yeah, I can help fill in some gaps, man, because I can give you the details. I can tell you exactly how it went down. Yeah. Yo, man. Yo, your origin story is fantastic, man. Like slum, nigga. But holla back, yo.

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Messages keep getting clearer. 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

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I thought murders never happened in public toilets. People never wore shorts in court until I became a greenhorn on a fishing boat up north. The skipper joined the Navy, learned his

0: One big thing is many little things. All the big things are one little
1: thing. One big thing is many little things. All the big things are many little things. All the big things are one.

present is gathered is for the past such. Those who receive task and this are one Domelis and Dominic. Those who know his has a boyarch, when he has gone to and to get a game in Pogor and Castle.

0: agreed with his policies, a lot of different factors. They have maintained power despite being ousted. After that, when they were ousted, the children of Marcos, which is Bongbong Marcos and Aimee Marcos, have maintained seats of power in their home region of Ilocos Norte, as well as Marcos's wife, Imelda. In a way, they have never really left power in the Philippines. It's just that they have slowly managed to claw their way again from the regional power to the national power that they have right now. So this project began before my time, actually before my time in the research center that I'm working at. And Marcos Regime Research Program, they research all about the ways in which the Marcos family have managed to maintain their power despite being ousted all those decades ago. Now, Marcos's son, Ferdinand Marcos Jr., is the current president. So they have definitely stayed in power throughout all of those years. This Marcos Regime Research wanted to understand why or how they have kept their hold onto the public memory of the Philippines.
1: Bref, le projet c'est un inventaire des lieux physiques aux Philippines qui continue à honorer la famille Marcos. L'objectif de ce projet de recherche, c'est de comprendre comment cette dynastie a gardé son emprise sur la mémoire publique. Pour aussi donner du contexte et ce qui pourrait tout nous raconter un peu plus de la dictature sur Marcos.
0: Marcos was first elected in 65 and then he ran for a second term in 1969. He was elected and by that point he should not have been able to run for a third term as per the constitution. So in a way, many scholars see his declaration of martial law as a way for him to maintain power as well, to maintain his role as president without the need for formally running for a third term. So he stayed as president until 86.
2: And what were the conditions under his rule during those 20 years?
0: I'll probably give just like a brief, very brief overview of what certain characteristics of his rule. So the main thing probably is the economic decline. They really stole billions and billions of dollars, which we are still paying off in our taxes today. The economy was in a bad state. There was high levels of poverty, of malnourishment among like urban poor children, urban poor communities. The price of commodities like food, electricity, gas were very high at the time despite the salaries being low. So there were also a lot of protest actions before the big people power revolution. It was preceded by a lot of people voicing out their complaints that they've had enough with this kind of regime, this kind of economy as well.
1: Ferdinand Marcos a été élu en 1965, puis réélu en 1969, et il aurait dû quitter, mais ça c'était selon la Constitution. 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

0: Vous êtes toujours sur Accent Ouverte à CSM, la 89.3 FM, La Marge. 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Comment, selon toi, est-ce qu'on explique que cette dynastie soit revenue à la tête de l'État?
1: Again, I think there are differing experiences during the regime. Of course, not everyone suffered, I believe, because it also depends on your class standing at the time. Big political families benefited as well from that. Some people still prefer that time of Marcos. They think, oh, the streets were very safe because there were curfews. We felt very safe in our own country, in our own houses. The crime rates were lower, that kind of thing. And again, the big regionalist discourse, because the Marcoses still maintain a lot of power in Ilocos Norte, Ilocos Sur, the northern provinces of the Philippines, who resonate a lot with Marcos because he is from there. And there's that discourse of this boy outside of Manila made it big. He became the president. He became the most powerful person in the country, which is like this success story that still resonate a lot with many Filipinos in different places, especially even in the diaspora, because many, many Ilocanos are in the diaspora.
0: C'est là qu'il nous raconte qu'en réalité, malheureusement, la famille Marcos n'a jamais vraiment quitté les pouvoirs. 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
1: So the project itself, the Have We Honored the Marcoses Enough, our goal is to document places, as in physical landmarks, buildings, bridges, statues, monuments, museums, historical markers, all of these physical manifestations of enduring support for the Marcoses, especially in terms of putting the dictatorial past in a good light, remembering it not for its violence but for its benefits or its good results, which pertains to like the buildings, you know, like they say, oh, Marcos was corrupt, but at least he built all of these hospitals, he built all of these buildings, these schools. So it's in that context that we do this kind of research of documenting these places and mapping them across the Philippines. So we can see as well the wide, very wide network of support that exists still as manifested in these places that remain. Even during the time that Marcos Jr. was not yet elected as president, there were already a lot of these remaining remnants of support for the family.
0: Bref, le projet, c'est un inventaire des lieux physiques aux Philippines qui continue à honorer la famille Marcos. 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Est-ce que tu pourrais nous donner des exemples concrets?
1: For me personally, I come from the University of the Philippines. The university is very, very well known for its student activism. It's maybe the number one reputation of the university is about its student activism, its progressiveness, its critical stance with some government practices, government policies. However, in our university alone, there is a lot of markers or places that honor Marcos, and a lot of it is because these were built during his time. But the question remains, why is it still there if we have, as a university, so many have fought against Marcos? A lot of student activists were imprisoned, killed during this regime, but still we have these markers that celebrate him. So why? Yeah, that was for me quite shocking as a student to see the normalization, because I passed by this building every day. I didn't know that it had this marker that says dedicated to Ferdinand Marcos. Again, the power of architecture to blend into the background and not necessarily display explicitly its political leanings, but in a more implicit and insidious way influence how you interact with the space. The main thing in our research is most of these places, you don't notice them. So they really become part of your everyday life, your everyday routines, without even knowing that they're there. So I think the normalization is a really big part of it. And our goal with this research is also to inform people that, oh, this is like right beside your home or something. This is something that you pass by every day and you didn't even know that it had this kind of context as well. But we do not necessarily encourage actions against these places. It's really up to the people what they want to do with this information. Whenever we present this research in other contexts, we get questions like, oh, do we want these places to be destroyed, these historical markers to be removed? Not necessarily, maybe. It really depends on how do we want to remember that time. Because that past, if we remove those places, we can risk forgetting that time in the first place. So maybe there is a better way to remember it, not to honor it, but to remember it. In my own opinion, I'm not representing anybody here. For me, maybe, for example, the building in my university that says like, oh, this building was built through His Excellency President Marcos, something like that. It would be good to have an addendum to that, or maybe change the wording, like instead of His Excellency, it was built through the taxes of the Filipino people, something like that. Putting his name away from the forefront of these infrastructures that he claims to have built and have started. Like, it's as if Marcos himself laid the brick foundation of this building. But yeah, I think it would be maybe better to remember the people behind it as well.
0: Même à l'Université des Philippines, qui est réputée pour son militantisme, et il a des plaques dédiées à Ferdinand Marcos. 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
1: This research is still ongoing. We have really barely scratched the surface of this research because we have just begun with documenting and we have not even yet documented parts of Visayas and Mindanao. So it was very focused on Luzon and Manila. But that in itself was already shocking because so far we've discovered like over 200 places. We are not conducting interviews yet. We are, as of now, just going to the places because, you know, photos from Google or online might not represent the current state. And we would also like to just observe how people interact with the place. For museums who have tour guides, it's always very interesting to hear how they describe the area, how they talk about the Marcoses. The tour guide, for example, boasts about the Marcoses or like brags about their achievements. Yeah, as of now, we just do like visual documentation, photos and videos, and then we map them. It might sound intimidating, but it's just a simple mapping of the sites.
0: Pour l'instant, c'est l'équipe de recherche qui se déplace physiquement sur chaque site pour documenter son état actuel. 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
1: I'm not necessarily connected with any diaspora Filipino organization, so I don't necessarily know how they interact with our shared past of the Marcoses, for example. I am aware that they grew up in a very different context than me. Living in the Philippines, growing up in the Philippines, it is a very different playing field when it comes to navigating our politics and our history. I'm not sure if they know about these places as well, because I guess the highlight of our research for Filipinos is they would be familiar with these places. Oh, they would say, oh, I didn't know this was a Marcos supporting place, you know? But for the diaspora who may have not visited these places yet, I'm not sure how they would interact with it. But I do hope that as we share our project more and more people would know about it, yes. And we know as well that there are these Marcos places outside of the Philippines, like in Hawaii, I think, and Singapore, which we also hope to visit in the future. But it would be good if Filipinos or other people in those places could also document them and like submit them to us, because we have that option as well, inviting people to submit photos of places that honor the Marcoses in their communities, in their localities.
0: Alors maintenant, j'aimerais changer un peu l'angle. Est-ce que j'aimerais qu'on finisse avec un sujet un peu différent? 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Aux Philippines, par contre, comment est-ce qu'on vit cet héritage aujourd'hui?
1: When you first told me that a lot of Spanish people don't even learn that we are a colony of Spain, I was really shocked, actually. Because I think in the Philippines, in our formal education, the Spanish colonialization is very emphasized. From what I know, we should fact check, but the Philippines was colonized by Spain formally starting 1591. until independence in 1898. So yes, over 300 years. And after that, we were sold to the Americans from your own civil war as well. And then from then we became an American colony, and then we were occupied by the Japanese during World War II. And then finally, independence after that, around 1946. Yes. We should fact check, but I think that's right. So, yes, when you first told me about that, I was wondering why don't the Spanish education system, for example, really highlight its colonial past about the Philippines? And maybe one reason is because we don't speak Spanish. We are not like the obvious Spanish colony like the ones in Latin America. We do not speak Spanish formally, though there are Filipino languages that share a lot of words with Spanish. So I think that's one factor as well. But for us, it's really heavily emphasized in our education system that we were colonized by Spain and that we gained our independence. Our national heroes fought for independence from Spain. In terms of its colonial legacies, now a lot of these places that the Spanish built, like old churches and forts, have become tourist attractions, very big tourist attractions. I think that's like what you do in Manila before you go to other places in the Philippines for the beach. You have to go to the Intramuros, the Spanish-era forts, Spanish-era walls and churches. It's become a big part of our heritage as well, I suppose, because these colonial buildings have remained. I am aware as well that I'm speaking from a position of privilege. I'm from Manila. I grew up in Manila. I was born in Manila. So I'm part of like the group that were heavily Christianized during the Spanish time. There were many Filipinos who fought against the Spanish regime and were never colonized, actually. So they have very different perspectives about the colonialization, I'm sure. For me, it has become part of our heritage in so much that I don't see it as a Spanish heritage anymore, I suppose. I see it as part of Filipino culture. For example, religion itself, Christianity. Filipinos have embraced. I know that in Zamboanga, in southern Philippines, in Mindanao, it's called Zamboanga City's nickname is like the Latin city of Asia. I guess really taking pride or are really wanting to promote this multicultural city. They speak Chavacano, which is a Spanish Creole, and they're the only speakers of that language. So it is something to, I guess, promote as well as part of their tourism industry. And in the end, it's really all just part of how a certain community projects itself to outsiders, to invite outsiders to visit for profit, of course, for economic gain.
0: Alors c'est ça, les Philippines ont été une colonie espagnole pendant plus de 3 siècles, jusqu'à 1898. 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
1: Memory is something I'm still really, really interested in as a young researcher. It's something I want to explore in the future as well. I think just if there's anyone out there who is interested to explore this as well, start with your own community, start with how your family remembers, how your own community, your own group remembers your own past. And from then, we can talk more about the collective remembering, the national rememberings of a lot of different subjects. Like, for example, this is going to pivot. It's not necessarily related to what we talked about, but today is July 3, 2026. And 10 years ago, 2016, July, Rodrigo Duterte began the war on drugs. And now, in 2026, a lot of NGOs, a lot of academics, a lot of different groups, journalists as well, have begun remembering this past 10 years that the victims have still not gotten any justice. It's important to keep, even a memory as recent as 10 years ago, it's important to keep talking about it and remembering it. Because if we forget, then we're not going to be able to do anything about it, to hold accountable those who need to be held accountable. Yes, the constant work of remembering and making space for other people to remember as well, I think is very important, and what I would like to do, what I would like to explore as well in the future. Never be complacent. Never just allow yourself to forget. It's very easy to forget, but we have to do the work. We have to do the work to remember.
0: Le message est clair. 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
1: 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I'm really happy.
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What if we're waiting on our perfect moment and the sun was already evening and shined its best light? It's best for us to remember what was, never waiting on what we thought we wanted. We happened already, we're perfect. Though we're stolen, they took us because we were too beautiful not to notice. Here's a happy thought. Black children running, playing free, no anxiety. As if living were free, black hands grabbing colorful opportunities. Never known poverty, imaginative, forever happy. Lost family found, little black fingers folding sky and rearranging ground. Dreaming past clouds, loving in forever, absorbing now, for the internet is too much. You've had enough, it's a touch screen, but you can't touch. Those dreams, those memes, such silly things. Or maybe you're out of touch. Does your mother have an Instagram, a Facebook? She's connecting and commenting, a thumbs up with her hand. I like this, I like that. I don't